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2: Hello there, I'm Sean Bindley. Curbing China's influence in the Pacific is expected to be top of the agenda when the Prime Minister meets with his Solomon Islands counterpart. Anthony Albanese and Matthew Wale will sit down in Canberra. Labor hopes the meeting will see Wale, who has historically been critical of China, shift his allegiances further towards Australia. Fighting continued in Lebanon on Tuesday, despite the US President's claim that he brokered a halt to hostilities, with Israeli Prime Minister Benjamin Netanyahu vowing to keep striking southern Lebanon, and Israel's Defence Minister denying any ceasefire is in place. Israel-Lebanon talks are scheduled for Washington later this week, but the ongoing clashes raise questions about whether diplomacy can gain traction. Both leaders are facing elections in their countries, and the war is shaping their political calculations in very different ways. Kate Fisher is in Washington. She says the US president sent contradictory signals about the state of the talks on Monday, dismissing them as boring in one interview, then posting online that they were progressing rapidly.
3: The Iranians, according to the Mehr News Agency, are still reviewing the latest offering of a proposal from the United States, and they remain sceptical due to kind of trusting the US before and them not keeping their side of the deal. And of course, it's still really important to the Iranians that Lebanon is included in this ceasefire, and the foreign minister of Iran, Abbas Araghchi, really stressing that point.
2: New analysis claims Western militaries have failed to learn important lessons from modern conflicts. The Lowy Institute report argues countries like Australia have been slow to boost capability, while China and Iran are embracing new technologies. The research recommends a shift in defence culture to one that rewards risk and holds poor leaders accountable. Retired Major General Mick Ryan says democracies are lagging behind their adversaries.
4: Their doctrine, their force structures, and their procurement priorities really aren't leading edge. And this has a pretty serious implication for things like countries like Australia, which means that almost has no real drone capabilities or counter-drone capabilities.
2: The New South Wales state government is being urged to get on with resolving claims from people unlawfully strip-searched as the state appeals a landmark class action ruling. The lead plaintiff was awarded $93,000 over the way she was treated at a festival in 2018. Slater and Gordon lawyer Rory Walsh hopes the government will move quickly to compensate those affected once the appeal is sorted.
5: The appeal is largely directed towards the state trying to reduce its liability both to the plaintiff in respect of the specific damages awarded to her.
2: Amidst allegations, the entire Victorian Big Build program is riddled with corruption. The former IBAC commissioner has taken aim at politicians for failing to give agencies the power to properly investigate. Robert Redlich says he's not singling out the Labor government. In his words, a pox on both the houses. And he's questioned the timing of Jacinta Allen's decision to shelve changes to IBAC's powers until well after the state's election.
6: Why it is now, one must ask the question, why is it now that the Premier has suddenly said, I'm now no longer satisfied that IBAC is fit for purpose?
2: The Australian dollar is buying 71.7 US cents. This is Air News. Brisbane Broncos coach Michael Maguire has swung the axe following their loss to the Dragons on the weekend. Ezra Mam has been dropped to the bench. Thomas Duffy will start at 5/8 against the Titans on Saturday night. The Gold Coast will welcome back Origin stars Jojo Fifito and Tino Fasua-Malawi for the M1 Derby. Round 14 kicks off tomorrow night when the Sea Eagles host the Rabbitohs. In AFL, James Hurd insists he hasn't started putting together his coaching dream team. There are reports the Essendon great has started sounding out Team Hurd for the vacant coaching job. The Socceroos are continuing preparations for the upcoming FIFA World Cup ahead of their first group game against Turkey on Saturday week. They'll play their final warm-up game against Switzerland this weekend. Former Socceroos goalkeeper Mark Bosnich says he expects to see a full-strength 11 against the Swiss in San Diego.
7: You take as much as you possibly can out of it in terms of what are those combinations like. Is everyone fit? Does he look sharp? You know, how was that when they changed their system?
2: And in tennis, Marta Kostyuk has defeated Elena Svitolina in three sets to reach the semi-final of the French Open. It'll be the Ukrainian's first major semi of her career when she takes on Mira Andreeva. Kostyuk says she's proud to represent her country amidst the ongoing conflict.
8: To be able to compete, being in this, living in this situation is, for me, is another level. So I'm very proud of all of them and, you know, very happy to represent Ukraine.
2: Australian Independent Radio News.
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12: Taking a look at your local weather for Wednesday, it's going to be sunny and mild, with temperatures hitting 12 to 24 degrees. Tomorrow, expect mostly sunny skies and cool conditions with a range of 10 to 22 degrees. On Friday, more mostly sunny weather with temps from 10 to 20 degrees. And that's your local weather up to date on West Bremer Radio.
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3: West Bremer Radio's local news, I'm Damien Lee. A long-running dispute within Ipswich City Council has resulted in a misconduct finding against Deputy Mayor Nicole Jonick over the accidental release of confidential council documents during a debate surrounding the legacy of former Mayor Paul Pasali. Queensland's Councillor Conduct Tribunal found Councillor Jonick engaged in misconduct after confidential documents were mistakenly attached to an

0: increase to minimum and award wages. The decision affects millions of low-paid workers across the country and sits between union calls for a 6% increase and businesses groups push for a smaller rise of up to 3.9%. Unions have welcomed the decision as cost of living relief for workers, while business groups warn it could place additional pressure on employers already facing rising costs. The Australian Chamber of Commerce and Industry estimates the wage increase could add around $11.7 billion in costs across the economy and has raised concerns about its potential impact on inflation and business productivity. The new pay rates will take effect from July 1. And Ipswich Rugby League fixtures were heavily impacted by wet weather over the weekend, with several matches washed out across the local competition. In A grade, both the Redbank versus North clash and Brothers against Goodnow were abandoned, while Fassifern recorded a dominant 60-10 victory over West End. Reserve grade also saw washouts for Redbank versus North and Brothers versus Goodnow, while Lowood claimed an 18-10 win over Fassifern. In the women's competition, Goodnow enjoyed a successful day, defeating Valleys 30-22 in the Premier Division and 28-0 in the reserve grade. The Redbank and Banyo fixture was washed out. And that's your local news up to date on West Premier Radio.
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6: Taking a look at your local weather for Wednesday, it's going to be sunny and mild, with temperatures hitting 12 to 24 degrees. Tomorrow, expect mostly sunny skies and cool conditions with a range of 10 to 22 degrees. On Friday, more mostly sunny weather with temps from 10 to 20 degrees. And that's your local weather up to date on West Bremer Radio.
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3: Hello there, I'm Sean Bindley. The federal government is playing down the prospects of a new security deal with the Solomon Islands. Solomon's Prime Minister Matthew Wale is in Canberra, where he'll hold meetings with Anthony Albanese. The pair are expected to sign a $190 million agreement, which would see a new police academy built in Honiara. But Foreign Minister Penny Wong says Labor's approach will be shaped by the Solomon's objectives.
4: We will be led by Prime Minister Wale and his government's priorities, and what we have made clear to him is that we are open to further strengthening our relationship. Ultimately, we will be led by their democratic government.
3: Protests have erupted in the United Kingdom over the death of a teen who was wrongly arrested by police after being stabbed multiple times. Josh Bavis is in Europe.
5: 23-year-old Vikram Digwa was this week sentenced to a minimum 21 years behind bars over the murder of 18-year-old student Henry Novak on a Southampton street late last year. Digwa stabbed the teen five times with a ceremonial knife after the pair brushed past each other on December 3. Police arrived to the scene wrongly arresting Henry Novak as he was bleeding to death after Digwa falsely claimed he was the victim of a racial attack, what the judge later described as wicked lies. Body cam footage of the teenager's arrest has now been made public, showing Henry Novak being handcuffed as he died. It sparked widespread condemnation over the actions of police. The riot squad has now been deployed to Southampton, where protests have turned ugly. In London, Josh Bavis.
3: Independent MP Kate Chaney is warning the federal government they're repeating past mistakes by failing to act on the rise of AI. The member for Curtin has used a new discussion paper to slam the government's passive approach to artificial intelligence. Ms Chaney says one of the changes she wants to see is the expansion of the under 16 social media ban to cover AI chatbots.
6: I think we can learn from social media that we have to get onto these things early. We have to understand the impact it's having on kids. And now is the window of opportunity we have to put some safeguards in place for AI to make sure that it is being implemented in a way that's consistent with our values.
3: An incident requiring an emergency service response at Panania in Sydney's southwest is causing delays on the city's rail network. Buses have been organised to replace trains between Glenfield and Revesby citybound. Trains out of Macarthur were being diverted via Granville. Meanwhile, the state's police commissioner says they've been working with health counterparts on a new model for responding to people experiencing serious mental health episodes. There is a renewed push for reform following the release of footage showing the treatment of a woman experiencing a psychotic episode in Sydney's West in 2023. Mal Lanyon says discussions are well advanced on how the current system can be changed.
7: I think we're both committed to doing that, making sure that the right care is provided. There needs to be a balance, but because I need to make sure that police assess risk when our health partners are going to these incidents.
3: Debate is raging following the Queensland State Government's backflip on e-mobility laws. Lachlan Gray takes a look.
8: Stakeholders are slamming the walk back on a blanket ban on all children under 16 using e-scooters and e-bikes. The watered-down legislation will now allow children under 17 to ride with parental supervision and will not need to obtain a learner's driver's permit. There will also be some changes with greater fines for speeding, non-compliance and not wearing a helmet.
3: This is E-News. Melbourne's two big bash teams are set to be merged as Cricket Victoria chases a cash grab. Eddie Summerfield reports.
9: The Melbourne Stars and Renegades will merge under one banner. The side to play games at the MCG, the nickname of the team yet to be determined. Cricket Victoria will sell the second licence in its entirety, pending Cricket Australia's approval. The team expected to be bought by investors linked to the IPL and renamed. Privatisation has been a contentious issue facing the Big Bash, formally put on hold in April after cricket boards in Queensland and New South Wales rejected the plans. Eddie Summerfield, Melbourne.
3: In rugby league, the Parramatta Eels won't play Mitchell Moses in Monday's clash with the Bulldogs, casting doubt on his availability for Origin Game 2. The club insists there is no setback with his hamstring injury, they're just giving him more time. Manly has received the green light from the NRL to play Tolu Kola against South tomorrow night, just 8 days after his head knock in Origin Game 1. History is against the Reds as they jet off to New Zealand today ahead of Saturday's Super Rugby qualifying final against the Chiefs. No Australian side has won across the ditch in 21 finals attempts, and Queensland lost their most recent meeting 31-21 at Lang Park. Skipper Fraser McCrite says Kiwi sides seem to grow another leg in the playoffs.
0: It's do or die football, and you have to go out and everything is at a higher intensity. The collisions, the breakdown, set piece, everything. So that's what we can expect.
3: Australian Independent Radio News.
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16: Taking a look at your Wednesday weather for Ipswich, it's going to be sunny and mild, with temperatures reaching up to 24 degrees. Tomorrow, expect mostly sunny skies and cooler temperatures around 22 degrees. On Friday, stay tuned for mostly sunny and crisp conditions with a top of 20 degrees. And that's your local weather up to date on West Bremer Radio.
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3: West Bremer Radio's local news, I'm Damien Lee. A long-running dispute within Ipswich City Council has resulted in a misconduct finding against Deputy Mayor Nicole Jonick over the accidental release of confidential council documents during a debate surrounding the legacy of former Mayor Paul Pasali. Queensland's Councillor Conduct Tribunal found Councillor Jonick engaged in misconduct after confidential documents were mistakenly attached to an email sent to a local journalist in 2022. The tribunal accepted the disclosure was accidental and that Councillor Jonick attempted to recall the email shortly afterwards, but ruled the release still breached obligations under the Local Government Act. The incident occurred during heated discussions over Council's decision to remove Pasali's name from public assets, including a Springfield bridge and a road in Yamanto. The tribunal has ordered Councillor Jonick to undertake training in the handling of confidential information. Almost 3 million Australian workers are set to receive a pay rise from July 1 after the Fair Work Commission handed down a 4.75% increase to minimum and award wages. The decision affects millions of low-paid workers across the country and sits between union calls for a 6% increase and businesses groups push for a smaller rise of up to 3.9%. Unions have welcomed the decision as cost of living relief for workers, while business groups warn it could place additional pressure on employers already facing rising costs. The Australian Chamber of Commerce and Industry estimates the wage increase could add around $11.7 billion in costs across the economy and has raised concerns about its potential impact on inflation and business productivity. The new pay rates will take effect from July 1. And Ipswich Rugby League fixtures were heavily impacted by wet weather over the weekend, with several matches washed out across the local competition. In A grade, both the Redbank versus North clash and Brothers against Goodna were abandoned, while Fassifern recorded a dominant 60-10 victory over West End. Reserve grade also saw washouts for Redbank versus North and Brothers versus Goodna, while Lowood claimed an 18-10 win over Fassifern. In the women's competition, Goodna enjoyed a successful day, defeating Valleys 30-22 in the Premier Division and 28-0 in the Reserve Grade. The Redbank and Banyo fixture was washed out. And that's your local news up to date on West Bremer Radio.
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6: Taking a look at your Wednesday weather for Ipswich, it's going to be sunny and mild, with temperatures reaching up to 24 degrees. Tomorrow, expect mostly sunny skies and cooler temperatures around 22 degrees. On Friday, stay tuned for mostly sunny and crisp conditions with a top of 20 degrees. And that's your local weather up to date on West Bremer Radio.
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3: Hello there, I'm Sean Bindley. The federal government is denying accusations of a revolt amongst Labor MPs over AUKUS. The US will now only supply Australia with three used submarines until we have the capacity to manufacture our own vessels. Backbencher Ed Husic and some unions are arguing the change warrants a re-examination of the deal. But Labor MP Dan Repicoli says his party remains fully committed to the project.
4: Look, I think they're behind AUKUS, as I just said then. We need to make sure that we're defending this country the best way possible, and AUKUS is a great thing to do this. And as I said, the jobs. It is thousands and thousands of jobs, and hopefully we can even get some of those jobs up in the Hunter as well.
3: Civil society groups in Kenya say two people were shot dead on Monday during protests against a plan to open an American Ebola quarantine facility at a military airbase in the central Kenyan town of Nanyuki. Kenya has recorded no Ebola cases, and protesters say the facility, intended to treat US citizens exposed to the virus in the DRC, would endanger local lives. Kenyan President William Ruto defending the decision, saying the US is a long-standing partner, but a high court has ordered the plan halted pending a hearing. Chris Ochumringa is in the Democratic Republic of Congo.
5: Hundreds of people took to the streets of Nanyuki, and they were close to that airbase where this facility is supposed to be set up, a 50-bed facility, and they held protests. They were burning tires, holding placards, and it was a very unruly crowd. Police and the military were deployed, and they fired shots, live rounds, and we're told two people died.
3: The Australian Human Rights Commission is raising concerns about the government's new laws around the NDIS. The human rights group warns the changes risk compromising the rights of disabled people. The Disability Discrimination Commissioner says the bill shouldn't pass without further consultation with the community. Unions are rejecting warnings from some economists that a pay boost for those on the minimum wage could accelerate inflation and trigger further interest rate hikes. The Fair Work Commission's decision will see about 3 million low-paid workers get a 4.75% wage increase from July. Some industry groups believe that will only add to inflationary burdens for businesses. But ACTU Secretary Sally McManus says higher wages always funnel back into the economy.
6: If people don't get pay rises, less customers too, so it's a bit of a circular economy for any local business.
3: Independent MP Kay Cheney is accusing the federal government of being too slow to act on the rising risks of AI. The federal member for Curtin has released a report with 18 policy recommendations she hopes will push the government to take a more active approach to AI policy. One recommendation includes extending the under-16 social media ban to include certain AI chatbots. Ms. Cheney says artificial intelligence poses complex risks which need new solutions.
7: AI is not like other things that government regulates, so we actually need new structures to govern it because it's moving so fast. We need to be harnessing the opportunities. We need to address the current harms that we can see now, but also prepare for emerging risks.
3: This is eNews. Cricket Australia is warning fans to get ready for the state's second Big Bash side to have a different name. The Stars and Renegades will merge, creating a side to be owned by Cricket Victoria. The other licence will likely be sold off to overseas investors, but will still be required to play games in Victoria. Chief Executive Nick Cummins says it could see the new owners bring an Indian Premier League-inspired name, like M1 London or Sunrisers Leeds in the UK 100.
8: We've actually had focus groups with fans. The reality is that if we were going to sell one team 100% and that team was going to change its name, we were really concerned that those fans, if they didn't want to support that new team, would actually not support cricket at all. They wouldn't have anywhere to go.
3: In rugby league news, Broncos veteran Ben Hunt believes things need to change quickly if the Premiers are to salvage their season. Payne Haas publicly slammed his Brisbane teammates for being all talk after last week's shock loss to the Dragons. Brisbane are 11th on the ladder, and Hunt says Haas was right on the money.
9: Whether it is we have the wrong attitude, we think we're just going to go out and win it because we had success last year, I'm not sure, but you know, we're working extremely hard at training now. We need to sort this out really quick.
3: Meanwhile, the PNG Chiefs have signed St Helens captain and England prop Matty Lees for their inaugural season in 2028. Australia has levelled the men's one-day cricket series in Pakistan, winning the second match by 41 runs in Lahore. Josh Inglis and Cameron Green posting half centuries. Nathan Ellis took four wickets. Australian Independent Radio News.
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18: Taking a look at your Wednesday weather for Ipswich, it's going to be sunny and mild, with temperatures reaching up to 24 degrees. Tomorrow, expect mostly sunny skies and cooler temperatures around 22 degrees. On Friday, stay tuned for mostly sunny and crisp conditions with a top of 20 degrees. And that's your local weather up to date on West Bremer Radio.

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2: West Bremer Radio's local news, I'm Damien Lee. A long-running dispute within Ipswich City Council has resulted in a misconduct finding against Deputy Mayor Nicole Jonick over the accidental release of confidential council documents during a debate surrounding the legacy of former Mayor Paul Pasali. Queensland's Councillor Conduct Tribunal found Councillor Jonick engaged in misconduct after confidential documents were mistakenly attached to an email sent to a local journalist in 2022. The tribunal accepted the disclosure was accidental and that Councillor Jonick attempted to recall the email shortly afterwards, but ruled the release still breached obligations under the Local Government Act. The incident occurred during heated discussions over Council's decision to remove Pasali's name from public assets, including a Springfield bridge and a road in Yamanto. The tribunal has ordered Councillor Jonick to undertake training in the handling of confidential information. Almost 3 million Australian workers are set to receive a pay rise from July 1 after the Fair Work Commission handed down a 4.75% increase to minimum and award wages. The decision affects millions of low-paid workers across the country and sits between union calls for a 6% increase and businesses groups push for a smaller rise of up to 3.9%. Unions have welcomed the decision as cost of living relief for workers, while business groups warn it could place additional pressure on employers already facing rising costs. The Australian Chamber of Commerce and Industry estimates the wage increase could add around $11.7 billion in costs across the economy and has raised concerns about its potential impact on inflation and business productivity. The new pay rates will take effect from July 1. And Ipswich Rugby League fixtures were heavily impacted by wet weather over the weekend, with several matches washed out across the local competition. In A grade, both the Redbank versus North clash and Brothers against Goodnow were abandoned, while Fassifern recorded a dominant 60-10 victory over West End. Reserve grade also saw washouts for Redbank versus North and Brothers versus Goodnow, while Lowood claimed an 18-10 win over Fassifern. In the women's competition, Goodna enjoyed a successful day, defeating Valleys 30-22 in the Premier Division and 28-0 in the Reserve Grade. The Red Bank and Banyo fixture was washed out. And that's your local news up to date on West Bremer Radio.
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0: sunny and mild, with temperatures reaching up to 24 degrees. Tomorrow, expect mostly sunny skies and cooler temperatures around 22 degrees. On Friday, stay tuned for mostly sunny and crisp conditions with a top of 20 degrees. And that's your local weather up to date on West Bremer Radio.
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3: I'm Mark Dransfield. Latest figures show a slight drop in Australia's economic growth over the year to March. More from Federal Politics Editor Michael Packey.
4: Over the 3 months to March, the economy grew 0.3%, missing market predictions. When the figure is stretched over a year, our economy expanded 2.5%, which is down marginally on the previous read in December. Analysts believe interest rate hikes and general high cost of living has dampened consumer demand for discretionary items, as people spend most of their money on essentials. Severe weather conditions also impacted some mining exports, resulting in the weaker growth rate. And with inflation showing signs of moderating, the Reserve Bank may decide to keep interest rates on hold when the board meets this month. Michael Packey reporting.
3: Australia and the Solomon Islands have signed a new treaty enhancing the security cooperation between the two nations. Sean Bindley reports.
5: Prime Minister Anthony Albanese has struck the deal with his Solomon's counterpart following meetings in Canberra. A separate agreement has also been reached to boost collaboration between our country's police forces. Mr Albanese says the Solomons are a trusted partner and ally of Australia.
6: Today we've committed to elevate our bilateral relationship. At the request of the Solomon Islands, this will be agreed in a new comprehensive treaty underpinned by mutual trust, respect and open dialogue.
3: A third person has been charged over a large brawl at a soccer match in Sydney's southwest. One man was treated for bite marks to his back after the incident at the under-17s event in Revesby. An 18-year-old man has been charged with assault. Two other people remain before the courts. A consumer advocate group is calling for an investigation into unsafe products being sold online after hundreds of incident reports. An investigation by Choice has found a range of potentially banned products are still for sale on sites such as Amazon, AliExpress and Temu. Choice's Bea Sherwood says they've made a priority complaint to the consumer watchdog.
7: So from this one this year, we thought that the biggest thing that needed the ACCC's attention and investigation was the availability of these potentially unsafe, banned and prohibited products that we have found on online marketplaces.
3: All boys' schools are fast disappearing across Australia. Lee Harrison has more on that.
8: Spectrum analysis research for News Corp shows that since 2010, one in five all-boys private schools have vanished. That's 116 then compared to 94 now, with most becoming co-ed campuses. Over the same period, just five all-girls schools have disappeared. Researchers say parents appear to prefer co-ed schools for their sons, but boys behave and learn differently and need suitable environments. Students themselves have confessed they need teachers to check in on them because they struggle asking for help, wanting to be independent and strong-minded young males. Lee Harrison, Air News.
3: And US President Donald Trump has abandoned plans for a $2.5 billion fund for victims of alleged government weaponization. Checking the Aussie share market, the All Ords is trading up 32 points at 89.98. One Australian dollar is buying 71.76 US cents. This is Air News. The bottom of the ladder Bombers are in talks with the AFL about the possibility of an assistance package come season's end. Sarah Patterson reports.
9: According to afl.com.au, the Bombers have begun discussions with the league as they stare down the barrel of their second wooden spoon season in more than 90 years. The club has won just one of its past 25 games. Essendon is expected to make an official submission later this year in a bid to gain extra list assistance from the league. Sarah Patterson, S-Sport.
3: NRL and South Sydney will receive some reinforcements for tomorrow night's clash with the Manly Sea Eagles. David Fifita, Brandon Smith and Campbell Graham are all named to return from injury. The proposal to merge Melbourne's two Big Bash clubs could see the return of the Bushrangers to Australian cricket. Cricket Victoria will sell off the second licence to private investors on the condition games are still played in Victoria. Australian captain Pat Cummins says he'd love to see the former name of Victoria's state team brought back to life.
10: Going back to the Bushrangers was a potential, which is nice. It's what I grew up watching. Yeah, like I think... Yeah, you know, there's no secret that Victoria are pretty keen to sell, you know, at least one of their teams, so it makes sense that they can hold on to one.
3: Australian Independent Radio News.
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14: Taking a look at your Wednesday weather for Ipswich, it's going to be sunny and mild, with temperatures reaching up to 24 degrees. Tomorrow, expect mostly sunny skies and cooler temperatures around 22 degrees. On Friday, stay tuned for mostly sunny and crisp conditions with a top of 20 degrees. And that's your local weather up to date on West Bremer Radio.

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2: West Bremer Radio's local news, I'm Damien Lee. A long-running dispute within Ipswich City Council has resulted in a misconduct finding against Deputy Mayor Nicole Jonick over the accidental release of confidential council documents during a debate surrounding the legacy of former Mayor Paul Pasali. Queensland's Councillor Conduct Tribunal found Councillor Jonick engaged in misconduct after confidential documents were mistakenly attached to an email sent to a local journalist in 2022. The tribunal accepted the disclosure was accidental and that Councillor Jonick attempted to recall the email shortly afterwards, but ruled the release still breached obligations under the Local Government Act. The incident occurred during heated discussions over Council's decision to remove Pasali's name from public assets, including a Springfield Bridge and a road in Yamanto. The tribunal has ordered Councillor Jonick to undertake training in the handling of confidential information. Almost 3 million Australian workers are set to receive a pay rise from July 1 after the Fair Work Commission handed down a 4.75% increase to minimum and award wages. The decision affects millions of low-paid workers across the country and sits between union calls for a 6% increase and businesses groups push for a smaller rise of up to 3.9%. Unions have welcomed the decision as cost of living relief for workers, while business groups warn it could place additional pressure on employers already facing rising costs. The Australian Chamber of Commerce and Industry estimates the wage increase

0: a 10 victory over West End. Reserve grade also saw washouts for Redbank versus North and Brothers versus Goodna, while Lowood claimed an 18-10 win over Fassifern. In the women's competition, Goodna enjoyed a successful day, defeating Valleys 30-22 in the Premier Division and 28-0 in the Reserve grade. The Redbank and Banyo fixture was washed out. And that's your local news up to date on West Premier Radio.
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7: Taking a look at your Wednesday weather for Ipswich, it's going to be sunny and mild, with temperatures reaching up to 24 degrees. Tomorrow, expect mostly sunny skies and cooler temperatures around 22 degrees. On Friday, stay tuned for mostly sunny and crisp conditions with a top of 20 degrees. And that's your local weather up to date on West Bremer Radio.

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2: I'm Mark Dransfield. Australia and the Solomon Islands have committed to a new security treaty. More from federal politics reporter Nelson Scott.
3: 4 years ago, the Solomons inked a policing deal with China, prompting concerns Australia was losing influence in the tiny Pacific nation. But new Solomons Prime Minister Matthew Wale is an outspoken critic of Beijing and is trying to shift the country's allegiance back to Australia, and it appears this is happening. Anthony Albanese and Mr. Wale will start negotiations on a new comprehensive security treaty and to build a new police academy in Honiara. The PM maintains we are a key ally in a complicated region.
4: Underpinned by mutual trust, respect and open dialogue.
3: Mr. Wale says he's hoping to forge a new chapter in the partnership.
5: We have sought a reset in this relationship.
3: Australia will also provide $35 million to help the Solomons recover from tropical cyclone Myla. Nelson Scott, Canberra.
2: The federal government has welcomed the latest economic growth numbers, even though they show the economy has slowed. The economy grew 2.5% over the year to March, and the result suggests interest rates are starting to bite. Treasurer Jim Chalmers says Australia is still performing better than other countries.
6: Our economy's got no shortage of challenges, but it's also got some very sturdy foundations, and you can see that in today's data. This is the equal fastest annual growth in almost 3 years. It shows how resilient our economy is at a time of very substantial global economic volatility and instability.
2: Melbourne underworld figure Mick Gatto and his wife have been arrested at their Mornington Peninsula property. Detectives from Task Force Hawk searched the home this morning as part of a current investigation into alleged financial offences. Police have been seen carrying boxes out of the property. The couple, both in their 70s, are being interviewed. A driver's been charged after allegedly reversing into a fountain in Sydney's CBD, causing thousands of dollars worth of damage. Jefferson Shaw reports.
7: Police were called to Hyde Park early this morning to report a car reversed into Archibald Fountain. Officers found a rental SUV stuck on the fountain's edge. Damages are estimated to be up to $20,000. Inspector Anderson Lessing says the driver was a 21-year-old French national who was on his way to dropping off a food delivery.
8: He was the only reason why we know that is because he was eating the food when police arrived on scene.
7: He's been charged with negligent driving, reversing without safety, and driving without a valid license. Jefferson Shaw, Day Street Police Station, Sydney.
2: A Tasmanian man who had three close friends buy imported Harley Davidsons that didn't exist has been jailed. Pulse Tasmania reports the fraudster conned $208,000 out of his victims, much of it while already on bail for stealing. 45-year-old Andrew Charlton Tonks pleaded guilty to 8 counts of fraud. Air showbiz and Grammy Award-winning singer Peebo Bryson is being remembered as the voice of 90s Disney after his death at 75. Along with Beauty and the Beast with Celine Dion, another hit was A Whole New World, performed with Regina Bella, which appeared in the movie Aladdin.
9: No one to tell us no, or where to go, or say.
2: This is Air News. Ben Hunt has thrown his support behind teammate Payne Haas after he accused Brisbane teammates of being all talk following last week's upset loss to the Dragons. Broncos coach Michael Maguire has swung the axe. Ezra Mam dropped to the bench with Thomas Duffy to start at 5/8 against the Titans on Saturday night. Hunt says Haas is right and it's time for the Broncos to deliver on game day.
10: Oh, look, I tend to agree with what Payne said. It's time to stop talking and start walking.
2: AFL and Sam Mitchell is praising Hawthorn star Will Day's return to football ahead of Friday night's clash against the Western Bulldogs. The midfielder returned from injury in the win over St Kilda last week. Former Socceroos goalkeeper Mark Bosnich believes Australia has the right balance in the squad to go deep at the upcoming FIFA World Cup. 17 of the 26 players selected will go to the tournament for the first time, while veterans Matt Ryan and Matthew Leckie will head to their fourth. Bosnich says if the Socceroos can get through to the knockout stage, there's no limit to how far they can go.
11: Young teams are fearless. You know, things start going well for them, watch out for them. But on the flip side of that coin, have they got enough experience for when things start going not so well.
2: Australian Independent Radio News.
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18: Taking a look at your Wednesday weather for Ipswich, it's going to be sunny and mild, with temperatures reaching up to 24 degrees. Tomorrow, expect mostly sunny skies and cooler temperatures around 22 degrees. On Friday, stay tuned for mostly sunny and crisp conditions with a top of 20 degrees. And that's your local weather up to date on West Bremer Radio.

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2: West Bremer Radio's local news, I'm Damien Lee. A long-running dispute within Ipswich City Council has resulted in a misconduct finding against Deputy Mayor Nicole Jonick over the accidental release of confidential council documents during a debate surrounding the legacy of former Mayor Paul Pasali. Queensland's Councillor Conduct Tribunal found Councillor Jonick engaged in misconduct after confidential documents were mistakenly attached to an email sent to a local journalist in 2022. The tribunal accepted the disclosure was accidental and that Councillor Jonick attempted to recall the email shortly afterwards, but ruled the release still breached obligations under the Local Government Act. The incident occurred during heated discussions over Council's decision to remove Pasali's name from public assets, including a Springfield bridge and a road in Yamanto. The tribunal has ordered Councillor Jonick to undertake training in the handling of confidential information. Almost 3 million Australian workers are set to receive a pay rise from July 1 after the Fair Work Commission handed down a 4.75% increase to minimum and award wages. The decision affects millions of low-paid workers across the country and sits between union calls for a 6% increase and businesses groups push for a smaller rise of up to 3.9%. Unions have welcomed the decision as cost of living relief for workers, while business groups warn it could place additional pressure on employers already facing rising costs. The Australian Chamber of Commerce and Industry estimates the wage increase could add around $11.7 billion in costs across the economy and has raised concerns about its potential impact on inflation and business productivity. The new pay rates will take effect from July 1. And Ipswich Rugby League fixtures were heavily impacted by wet weather over the weekend, with several matches washed out across the local competition. In A grade, both the Redbank versus North clash and Brothers against Goodnow were abandoned, while Fassifern recorded a dominant 60-10 victory over West End. Reserve grade also saw washouts for Redbank versus North and Brothers versus Goodnow, while Lowood claimed an 18-10 win over Fassifern. In the women's competition, Goodna enjoyed a successful day, defeating Valleys 30-22 in the Premier Division and 28-0 in the Reserve Grade. The Red Bank and Banyo fixture was washed out. And that's your local news up to date on West Bremer Radio.
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3: Taking a look at your Wednesday weather for Ipswich, it's going to be sunny and mild, with temperatures reaching up to 24 degrees. Tomorrow, expect mostly sunny skies and cooler temperatures around 22 degrees. On Friday, stay tuned for mostly sunny and crisp conditions with a top of 20 degrees. And that's your local weather up to date on West Bremer Radio.
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3: I'm Mark Dransfield. The latest economic growth numbers show the economy has slowed. It grew 2.5% over the year to March, which is down on market expectations. The result suggests interest rates are starting to bite into household budgets. However, the government welcomes the result, saying it's the equal fastest annual growth in almost 3 years. The Solomons Prime Minister admits the relationship with Australia has been strained at times, but now it's time for a reset. Matthew Wale is in Canberra for talks with his Australian counterpart Anthony Albanese. Both leaders have vowed to work closely to improve economic and security ties. Mr. Wale says Australia is an important ally.
4: We have sought a reset in this relationship. We acknowledge that there's been problems over the last few years, I'll be honest. We thank the Honourable Prime Minister that we're able to elevate our relationship to a comprehensive strategic one.
3: A survey of emergency doctors from Australia and New Zealand show many are considering walking away from their roles. Close to 2 in 5 ED practitioners surveyed say they're making plans to leave the profession within the next 10 years. Australasian College of Emergency Medicine President Dr. Peter Allerley says the figures are worrying.
5: Over 40% of our members continue to experience violence and aggression from patients or carers in emergency departments across our two countries, and that hasn't shifted at all over the last decade, and that's really concerning.
3: US President Donald Trump has abandoned plans for a $2.5 billion fund for victims of alleged government weaponization. That's according to Acting Attorney General Todd Blanche, after legal pushback and political criticism of the fund, which was set to go to Trump allies. Back home, and the time it takes to sell a property in Perth has almost doubled in just 3 months. Bianca Carboni explains.
6: Houses in Perth were selling in a median 9 days in February. New data shows they took about 2 weeks to sell in May. The Real Estate Institute of WA says properties are taking almost twice as long to sell because buyers have greater choice, with more than 1,000 listings popping up per week. It says buyers are also being more discerning due to consecutive interest rate rises. The fastest selling suburbs in May were Nollamara and Coolbellup, while the median Perth house sale price rose 2.2% last month to $920,000. Bianca Carboni, Perth.
3: The New South Wales Premier is backing a trial of driverless cars for Sydney, saying the city can't live in the past. A proposal is being worked on by bureaucrats to bring automated Waymo taxis in the US to Sydney. Chris Minns says he'll look into the proposal.
7: We can't live in the past, and if this is an easier way for commuters to get in and around Sydney, and we are targeted as a target or a trial city, then we need to consider it.
3: And in air showbiz, Idris Elba has been knighted by King Charles. The actor was recognised for his services to young people in a ceremony at Windsor Castle. This is Air News. First to tennis, and the remaining semi-finals places will be decided tonight at the French Open. Air Sports' Paul Walsh has details.
8: Three Italians will be part of the quarterfinals action in the men's tour tonight at Roland Garros. Matteo Berrettini will be up against Matteo Rinaldi, with their current world rankings being 105 and 104 respectively. It'll be the first time they have played each other, and for Rinaldi he'll be aiming for his first Grand Slam semi-final appearance, while for Berrettini it would be his third. Felix Auger-Aliassime will take on the third Italian, Flavio Cabolli, a player who has a 2-0 head-to-head advantage over the Canadian and provides a significant challenge.
9: He's a very balanced player, you know, so he's got a great hand. So for me, I approach this next match as a very tough match.
8: In the women's tour, Arina Sabalenka takes on Diana Snyder, while the 22nd seed Anna Kalinskaya will be up against Poland's Maja Halinska, with both ladies aiming for their first Grand Slam semi-final.
3: AFL and the Power and Crows have been put through their paces this morning ahead of their games this weekend. Adelaide names their side tonight. They'll play the Round 13 opener against the Cats at home tomorrow night. NRL and another marquee signing for the PNG Chiefs. They've secured England prop and Super League star Matty Lees for their inaugural season in 2028. And Australia's levelled the men's one-day cricket series in Pakistan, winning the second match by 41 runs in Lahore. Australian Independence Radio News.
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16: Taking a look at your Wednesday weather for Ipswich, it's going to be sunny and mild, with temperatures reaching up to 24 degrees. Tomorrow, expect mostly sunny skies and cooler temperatures around 22 degrees. On Friday, stay tuned for mostly sunny and crisp conditions with a top of 20 degrees. And that's your local weather up to date on West Bremer Radio.

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It's a place where you'll be safe to feel our grace, 'cause we've all made mistakes. 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

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Just come home.

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4: West Bremer Radio's local news, I'm Damien Lee. A long-running dispute within Ipswich City Council has resulted in a misconduct finding against Deputy Mayor Nicole Jonick over the accidental release of confidential council documents during a debate surrounding the legacy of former Mayor Paul Pasali. Queensland's Councillor Conduct Tribunal found Councillor Jonick engaged in misconduct after confidential documents were mistakenly attached to an email sent to a local journalist in 2022. The tribunal accepted the disclosure was accidental and that Councillor Jonick attempted to recall the email shortly afterwards, but ruled the release still breached obligations under the Local Government Act. The incident occurred during heated discussions over Council's decision to remove Pasali's name from public assets, including a Springfield bridge and a road in Yamanto. The tribunal has ordered Councillor Jonick to undertake training in the handling of confidential information. Almost 3 million Australian workers are set to receive a pay rise from July 1 after the Fair Work Commission handed down a 4.75% increase to minimum and award wages. The decision affects millions of low-paid workers across the country and sits between union calls for a 6% increase and businesses groups push for a smaller rise of up to 3.9%. Unions have welcomed the decision as cost of living relief for workers, while business groups warn it could place additional pressure on employers already facing rising costs. The Australian Chamber of Commerce and Industry estimates the wage increase could add around $11.7 billion in costs across the economy and has raised concerns about its potential impact on inflation and business productivity. The new pay rates will take effect from July 1. And Ipswich Rugby League fixtures were heavily impacted by wet weather over the weekend, with several matches washed out across the local competition. In A grade, both the Redbank versus North clash and Brothers against Goodnow were abandoned, while Fassifern recorded a dominant 60-10 victory over West End. Reserve grade also saw washouts for Redbank versus North and Brothers versus Goodnow, while Lowood claimed an 18-10 win over Fassifern. In the women's competition, Goodna enjoyed a successful day, defeating Valleys 30-22 in the Premier Division and 28-0 in the Reserve Grade. The Red Bank and Banyo fixture was washed out. And that's your local news up to date on West Bremer Radio.
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7: Taking a look at your Wednesday weather for Ipswich, it's going to be sunny and mild, with temperatures reaching up to 24 degrees. Tomorrow, expect mostly sunny skies and cooler temperatures around 22 degrees. On Friday, stay tuned for mostly sunny and crisp conditions with a top of 20 degrees. And that's your local weather up to date on West Bremer Radio.

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2: I'm Mark Dransfield. Independent Senator Jackie Lambie has clashed with defence officials during a parliamentary hearing on submarines. The federal government has confirmed Australia will receive second-hand submarines from the US until we're ready to build our own subs. Senator Lambie says defence must explain why the deal has changed.
3: What we should be getting is three new submarines. And now we're getting trash.
4: We're getting three highly capable Virginia submarines.
3: We're definitely getting these ones?
4: Yes, Senator.
3: Are you sure? Because we're all waiting for the new ones.
4: We are confident in the pathway.
3: You're confident. The United States of America, Donald Trump, has done us over. Just admit it.
2: Meantime, Australia and the Solomon Islands have signed a new treaty enhancing the security cooperation between the two nations. Prime Minister Anthony Albanese struck the deal with his Solomon's counterpart following meetings in Canberra. A separate agreement has also been reached to boost collaboration between police forces. Mr. Albanese says the Solomon Islands is a trusted partner and ally.
5: Today we've committed to elevate our bilateral relationship. At the request of the Solomon Islands, this will be agreed in a new comprehensive treaty underpinned by mutual trust, respect and open dialogue.
2: New data shows the Australian economy grew 2.5% over the year to March, which is below market expectations. An interest rate hike and higher prices as a result of the Iran conflict have dampened household budgets. However, the federal government argues the numbers are still good, claiming our economy is performing better than other countries. Shadow Treasurer Tim Wilson says the GDP figures are more proof that Australia is struggling.
6: This is not an environment for optimism or growth. Australians need hope, and it's not going to come from higher taxes, higher inflation, and lower living standards.
2: Melbourne underworld figure Mick Gatto and his wife have been arrested at their Mornington Peninsula property. Detectives from Task Force Hawk searched the home this morning as part of a current investigation into alleged financial offences. Police have been seen carrying boxes out of the property. The couple, both in their 70s, is being interviewed by police. US President Donald Trump has signed an executive order setting up a voluntary scheme for tech firms to share their AI models with government agencies so they can vet them ahead of their release. The BBC's Lily Jamali reports.
7: The executive order is considered a downsized version of a previous one that President Trump had been due to sign in recent weeks. Both versions aim to deal with rising concerns about cybersecurity threats brought on by increasingly sophisticated AI models. An earlier draft of President Trump's executive order called for a voluntary government review lasting up to 90 days, too long for industry allies who reportedly pushed to scuttle it. The AI directive signed on Tuesday calls for less scrutiny. Departments including the Treasury and Defense will now be able to test models with developers for up to 30 days before release.
2: And specific batches of Nature's Own supplements are being recalled nationwide over glass contamination fears. There are concerns the affected glucose and magnesium bottles pose severe injury and swallowing risks. Customers who bought the products sold since May are urged to return them for a full refund. This is AIR News. Sam Mitchell is wary of the Western Bulldogs ahead of their clash on Friday. The Hawthorn coach says it'll be a different looking side to the team the Hawks beat at Gather Round, with Dogs ruck Tim English back in the side.
8: Now that he's back, they're obviously a super potent team. You know, they've played some really good footy. They've won a lot of close games in particular. So we know that when it gets, we'll do a little bit of scenario training today. And they're a really quality outfit. They've got a lot of their best players back playing. When we played them last time, they had a couple out.
2: Broncos fullback Reece Walsh remains committed to improving his form for the club. With teammate Ezra Mam dropped from the starting lineup, doors could open for the 23-year-old on the Origin Game 2 bench. But he says he isn't pondering the possibility.
9: Honestly, I'm just worried about playing for the Bronx and getting our season back on track. You know, it'd be nice to be in that arena and be amongst the Queenslanders and do that. But, you know, my fully focused right now is playing good footy for the Bronx and working really hard here in this building, and whatever comes comes.
2: And the Socceroos are determined to defy the odds once again when their FIFA World Cup campaign kicks off next weekend. Australia's been described as a layup game by pundits of host nation USA, who expect an easy victory. Veteran Matt Leckie says they've proven time and time again that they shouldn't be underestimated.
10: From the outside, not much expectation on us doing well, but I guess, you know, in Qatar it was the same, and we got out of the group and competed against the team that won the final.
2: Australian Independent Radio News.
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14: Taking a look at your Wednesday weather for Ipswich, it's going to be sunny and mild, with temperatures reaching up to 24 degrees. Tomorrow, expect mostly sunny skies and cooler temperatures around 22 degrees. On Friday, stay tuned for mostly sunny and crisp conditions with a top of 20 degrees. And that's your local weather up to date on West Bremer Radio.

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2: Air News Headlines, I'm Mark Dransfield. Making news today, the federal government has welcomed the latest growth numbers, even though they show the economy has slowed. The economy grew 2.5% over the year to March, suggesting interest rates are beginning to bite. Australia and the Solomon Islands have signed a new treaty, enhancing the security cooperation between the two nations as the Solomon's Prime Minister moves away from China's influence. Melbourne underworld figure Mick Gatto and his wife have been arrested at their Mornington Peninsula property as detectives investigate alleged financial offences. US President Donald Trump has abandoned plans for a $2.5 billion fund for victims of alleged government weaponisation. A French national has been charged after allegedly reversing a vehicle into a fountain in Sydney's CBD, causing thousands of dollars worth of damage. And Disney theme song singer Peebo Bryson has died at the age of 75. In air sport, Ben Hunt has thrown his support behind teammate Payne Haas after he accused Brisbane teammates of being all talk following last week's upset loss to the Dragons. Hawks coach Sam Mitchell is wary of the Western Bulldogs ahead of their clash on Friday, with Dogs ruck Tim English back in the side. The proposal to merge Melbourne's two Big Bash clubs could see the return of the Bush Rangers to Australian cricket. Cricket Australia will sell off the second licence to private investors on the condition games are still played in Victoria. These stories and more today. This is Air News.

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0: Take another look and get involved with our local Lions Club today.
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4: Taking a look at your Wednesday weather for Ipswich, it's going to be sunny and mild, with temperatures reaching up to 24 degrees. Tomorrow, expect mostly sunny skies and cooler temperatures around 22 degrees. On Friday, stay tuned for mostly sunny and crisp conditions with a top of 20 degrees. And that's your local weather up to date on West Bremer Radio.
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2: I'm Alan Baskin. The federal government has welcomed the latest growth numbers, even though they show the economy has slowed. Latest figures reveal the economy grew 2.5% over the year to March, which is down on market expectations. The results suggest interest rates are starting to bite into household budgets. But Treasurer Jim Chalmers argues Australia is still performing better than other countries.
3: Our economy's got no shortage of challenges, but it's also got some very sturdy foundations, and you can see that in today's data. This is the equal fastest annual growth in almost 3 years. It shows how resilient our economy is at a time of very substantial global economic volatility and instability.
2: The federal government is denying claims of a revolt among Labor MPs on the future of AUKUS. The US will now only supply Australia with 3 used submarines until we have the capacity to manufacture our own. High-profile backbencher Ed Husic and some unions argue the change warrants a re-examination of the deal. But Labor MP Dan Repacoli says his party remains fully committed to the project.
4: Look, I think they're behind AUKUS, as I just said then. We need to make sure that we're defending this country the best way possible, and AUKUS is a great, great thing to do this. And as I said, the jobs. It is thousands and thousands of jobs, and hopefully we can even get some of those jobs up in the Hunter as well.
2: Solomon Islands Prime Minister Matthew Wale has committed to resetting his country's relationship with Australia. The two nations have agreed to negotiate a comprehensive strategic treaty and enhance collaboration between police forces. Matthew Wale says he will also review a security pact with Beijing struck by his predecessor. A learning tool has been developed to teach school children about severe allergies. Figures show about 5% of school-aged children live with a food allergy. National Allergy Council's Maria Side says a new game will help Year 7 students identify allergens.
5: Such as peanut, egg and milk. It also has strategies to help people identify what an allergic reaction might look like.
2: A French national working as a delivery driver has been charged with causing up to $20,000 damage to the Archibald Fountain in Sydney's Hyde Park. Police say the rental car he was driving reversed into the outer edge of the feature before landing partly in the water. More than 1,000 Kia Picanto vehicles are being recalled over a manufacturing defect. There are fears a fuel supply tube could become damaged and leak. Affected models were manufactured between 2020 and 2023. Singer Peebo Bryson has died just days after suffering a stroke. He was 75 years old. The two-time Grammy Award-winning singer was the voice behind the Oscar-winning Disney songs Beauty and the Beast, which he sang with Celine Dion, and A Whole New World from Aladdin.

0: This is Air News. Starting with NRL and Dragons 5/8, Daniel Atkinson is preparing for his first clash with his old team Cronulla. The local derby takes place on Sunday at Shark Park. Atkinson has revealed his former teammates and coach Craig Fitzgibbon reached out when he was struggling for form.
1: I know I haven't been playing my best. I do have close mates there, like, and yeah, they were checking on me. Fitz was checking on me, like, at the end of the day, we're all human. We've got a life outside of footy.
0: The NRL has announced it will help raise funds for Jai Arrow's fight with MND by hosting the world's biggest birthday for the retired Rabbitohs forward on July the 12th. Fans are encouraged to take a donation to South's clash with Newcastle. In AFL, Melbourne vice-captain Jack Viney could return in 6 weeks. He's been secretly managing a back injury. Viney missed the start of the year due to Achilles surgery. Collingwood has emerged as the surprise frontrunner to sign Brisbane's Lachie Neale, putting a major dent in expectations the dual Brownlow medalist would return home to WA to be closer to his children. Cricket Victoria will merge the Stars and Renegades before selling one of the Big Bash licences to private investors. Australian Independent Radio News.
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5: Taking a look at your Wednesday weather for Ipswich, it's going to be sunny and mild, with temperatures reaching up to 24 degrees. Tomorrow, expect mostly sunny skies and cooler temperatures around 22 degrees. On Friday, stay tuned for mostly sunny and crisp conditions with a top of 20 degrees. And that's your local weather up to date on West Bremer Radio.

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2: West Bremer Radio's local news, I'm Damien Lee. A long-running dispute within Ipswich City Council has resulted in a misconduct finding against Deputy Mayor Nicole Jonick over the accidental release of confidential council documents during a debate surrounding the legacy of former Mayor Paul Pasali. Queensland's Councillor Conduct Tribunal found Councillor Jonick engaged in misconduct after confidential documents were mistakenly attached to an email sent to a local journalist in 2022. The tribunal accepted the disclosure was accidental and that Councillor Jonick attempted to recall the email shortly afterwards, but ruled the release still breached obligations under the Local Government Act. The incident occurred during heated discussions over Council's decision to remove Pasali's name from public assets, including a Springfield bridge and a road in Yamanto. The tribunal has ordered Councillor Jonick to undertake training in the handling of confidential information. Almost 3 million Australian workers are set to receive a pay rise from July 1 after the Fair Work Commission handed down a 4.75% increase to minimum and award wages. The decision affects millions of low-paid workers across the country and sits between union calls for a 6% increase and businesses groups push for a smaller rise of up to 3.9%. Unions have welcomed the decision as cost of living relief for workers, while business groups warn it could place additional pressure on employers already facing rising costs. The Australian Chamber of Commerce and Industry estimates the wage increase could add around $11.7 billion in costs across the economy and has raised concerns about its potential impact on inflation and business productivity. The new pay rates will take effect from July 1. And Ipswich Rugby League fixtures were heavily impacted by wet weather over the weekend, with several matches washed out across the local competition. In A grade, both the Redbank versus North clash and Brothers against Goodna were abandoned, while Fassifern recorded a dominant 60-10 victory over West End. Reserve grade also saw washouts for Redbank versus North and Brothers versus Goodna, while Lowood claimed an 18-10 win over Fassifern. In the women's competition, Goodna enjoyed a successful day, defeating Valleys 30-22 in the Premier Division and 28-0 in the reserve grade. The Redbank and Banyo fixture was washed out. And that's your local news up to date on West Bremer Radio.
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8: Taking a look at your Wednesday weather for Ipswich, it's going to be sunny and mild, with temperatures reaching up to 24 degrees. Tomorrow, expect mostly sunny skies and cooler temperatures around 22 degrees. On Friday, stay tuned for mostly sunny and crisp conditions with a top of 20 degrees. And that's your local weather up to date on West Bremer Radio.

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3: Good morning, I'm Lee Harrison. Higher interest rates and the fallout from the Iran war are weighing on Australia's economic growth. Michael Packey reports.
4: The economy grew an anemic 0.3% in the first quarter of the year, and when stretched over 12 months, it expanded 2.5%, which is down on analyst expectations. The result dominated a rowdy question time. Opposition leader Angus Taylor believes the country is really in recession and claims any growth is being propped up by a high overseas intake.
5: Why is out-of-control migration your only strategy to achieve economic growth?
4: Prime Minister Anthony Albanese argues that's not the case, maintaining Australia is doing well given the level of instability.
6: What they do is come in here, pretend that we're immune from a global impact of a global war.
4: The weaker growth numbers and moderating inflation could encourage the Reserve Bank to keep interest rates on hold. Michael Packey reporting.
3: Australia is facing another tariff from the US for allegedly failing to take action to prevent slavery. The 12.5% levy on exports could also be applied to 54 other nations, including New Zealand, China and the UK, and follows an investigation by the US Trade Representative. Two men have been found guilty of killing a 68-year-old man in WA's southwest. Chelsea Bowden reports.
7: Raymond Smith was murdered inside his Greenbushes home in December 2023 before his body was dumped at a nearby property where it wouldn't be discovered for a month. 33-year-old James Terrace Hunt and 43-year-old Paul Douglas May have been on trial in WA Supreme Court, accused of killing the victim after breaking into his home while high on meth. A jury has found Hunt guilty of murder and Douglas guilty of the lesser charge of manslaughter. They'll be sentenced later this month. Chelsea Bowden, Perth.
3: A 1,400-page report revealing major flaws in Queensland's child protection system has been tabled in Parliament. An inquiry was announced by the state government last year to address issues across the child safety sector. The report shows vulnerable children who go into residential care are experiencing further abuse, and that Queensland has almost as many children in residential care as every other state and territory combined. 52 recommendations have been made. For the first time, a fully electric vehicle has become Australia's best-selling car. More than 5,600 Tesla Model Ys were sold last month, knocking the Ford Ranger off the top spot. Electric Vehicle Council Head of Policy, Aman Gore, says there's two main reasons for the success of battery power.
8: I think there's been a couple of things happening in Australia over the last couple of years. One, we've got more options for EVs that are more affordable. But two, you're right, people are really sick and tired of having to pay $2, $2.50 and maybe even more for diesel.
3: And a man who sent a card to a Norwegian princess living at a Sydney university asking for friendship has now been charged with assaulting a photographer outside court. David Cook was defending his actions to the media after being issued an apprehended personal violence order for contacting the royal when the altercation occurred. This is Air News. In a touching tribute to Neil Danaher, the Pies will have a special guest for the Big Freeze on Monday at the MCG. They're inviting former NRL player Jai Arrow, who was recently diagnosed with MND, to toss the coin. Magpie Isaac Quainer spoke of Neil's pre-game address.
9: It's something really special. Definitely a clone where we get to play in a lot of big games, but this is probably right at the top of the cake.
3: To rugby league now, and Brookvale Oval will be renamed Foz Pines Park tonight to celebrate the permanent appointment of Kieran Foran as Manly coach. Local brewery and regular ground sponsor Four Pines has agreed to give up its naming rights for the clash against South Sydney. Foran admits he never thought in his wildest dreams he'd become a head coach just 8 months after retiring.
10: I wanted to be the very best player I could possibly BB when I played, and it'll be no different now that I'm a coach. I want to be the best coach I can possibly be.
3: And the Queensland Reds have jetted off to New Zealand ahead of Saturday's Super Rugby qualifying final. After going down to the Chiefs 31-21 last month, skipper Fraser McRae tips an even tougher battle for his team this weekend. Australian Independent Radio News.
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15: Tonight in Ipswich, we've got a cool 5 degrees. Tomorrow will bring mostly sunny skies with a top of 20. Saturday stays cool too, with highs around 21 degrees. Enjoy the beautiful weather.
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morning. Yep, the Plant Man is back and we're going to get him into your ears. Also, we're going to get the money that matters into your ears as well. John Hall from Yellow Brick Road Home Loans in Ipswich has the lowdown on the latest in money matters news. And also, we'll have our state of play. And we'll do that with Charisse Mullen, MP for Jordan. That and a whole lot more, including local news with Damien Lee throughout the morning. It is the Brekkie Club. Let's get it started, shall we? Dasher and Austin on the way. Also get some Third Eye Blind semi-charmed life into your ears. Right now, let's kick it off with the script and superheroes right here on WestBremer Radio.com.au and also on the free WestBremer Radio app.

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7: Ipswich has finalised the contractor for the North Ipswich Reserve Western Greensand.
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0: westbromaradio.com.au and of course also streaming on the free West Brom Radio app. G'day, I'm DJ Sparky. Let's have a look at some local news, and our first bite of that is with Damien Lee.
1: A worker has been hospitalised after suffering an electric shock at an industrial workplace in Ipswich. Emergency services were called to Dixon Ag at Carroll Park just before 1:30pm on Tuesday, following reports a 40-year-old man had been electrocuted while working on site. Paramedics treated the man at the scene before he was transported to Princess Alexandra Hospital in a serious but stable condition. Queensland Police confirmed the worker remains in hospital receiving treatment. Workplace Health and Safety Queensland and police are now investigating the circumstances surrounding the incident.
0: All right, thank you very much for that, Damo. It is the Brekkie Club taking you through this Thursday morning, whether you're listening to us online and on the free West Bremer Radio app. It is great to have you along. You're national news headlines not too far away. Lizzo on the way to get you there. Also Robbie Williams, and on the other side of all that, we will get the Plant Man into your ears as well. But first, Jess Malboy wants to tell us something. What do you want to tell us? What are we not supposed to do?

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2: News Headlines, I'm Lee Harrison. Making news today, tensions have flared in the Middle East, with the United States saying Iranian missile attacks on Bahrain and Kuwait were unsuccessful or thwarted. Iranian state media claims the US Fifth Fleet headquarters in Bahrain was attacked, but US Central Command says all of the attacks failed. A new poll shows Pauline Hanson's One Nation now has more female than male supporters. The Resolve Political Monitor also shows that over the last 12 months, there's been a surge in support from young people, the wealthy, and people in inner city areas. Key crossbenchers, including the Greens, are believed to be demanding changes to the Treasurer's ministerial powers and the government's new tax laws. And the ACTU argues artificial intelligence could lead to a three-day working week if companies share the productivity benefits of the technology. In air sport, after a dismal run of just one win from their last 25 games, Essendon's opened talks with the AFL regarding list assistance. Brookvale Oval will be renamed Foz Pines Park tonight to celebrate the permanent appointment of Kieran Foran as Manly coach. And at the French Open, the women's world number one has been knocked out in the quarterfinals. Arina Sabalenka has lost to Russian Diana Schneider. These stories and more today. This is Air News.
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0: Well, we have covered so many diverse range of topics, everything from Mother's Day through to some rather exotic looking plants. And today is no different as we take a look at all things in your garden. And today we're talking about a subtropical compact hedge or shrub. One of the nicknames it has is the flame of the woods. And to tell us all about it, we have Paul Plant Horticulture. How are you, mate?
1: Oh, I'm pretty good, Damo. And good morning to all the listeners.
0: Now, this one would certainly put a splash of colour in your garden.
1: Oh, this is one of the favourite plants virtually anyone in the tropics and the subtropics always tries to grow. And the reason being is, you know, the colours are red or orange or yellow or pink. You've got brilliant golden colours. You've got a coral colour. You know, these are incredibly vibrant coloured plants. And the fascinating thing is that in the tropical parts of Southern America and the northern ends where, you know, the tropical zone there in South America, it's a major butterfly attractant plant, and also hummingbirds go to it.
0: Oh, okay.
1: Yeah, now, we don't have hummingbirds here in Australia.
0: No.
1: But we do have butterflies, and I personally have noticed that in Cairns, the butterflies up there will go to the Ixora, but down here in southeast Queensland, I personally have never seen a butterfly go to the flower of an Ixora.
0: Oh, okay. So, now, look, in case people are getting confused, we've called it Ixora, we've called it the flame of the woods, but also, to other people, it's known as the jungle geranium.
1: Yeah, yeah. Fascinating name, mainly because it comes from that tropical jungle environment. It's definitely not a geranium, but the flowers produce these almost like globular ball shape forms, which is similar to what you normally see in a geranium. And the flowers last for a very long time. So they're pretty, they're ornamental. And as you mentioned earlier, it's commonly and often grown as a small shrub or hedge plant, but there are some species and cultivar

0: tropical plant to grow.
1: And could you plant them in containers as well for someone living in a unit or something?
0: Yeah, I definitely would recommend that. And I personally think the dwarf forms, like the varieties called sun-kissed, are far better for pot culture because they're tight, they're compact. They're used to growing in that little root ball environment. Whereas if you're thinking about an option for your garden, go for the medium-sized shrubs because I think they grow better, they have a better shape, they flower for a much longer period. And I do know there's a few minor problems that they do have, and it's usually got to do with mealybugs and scale and sooty mold. And quite often that's the result of the plant under stress because it's not getting enough light or not getting enough moisture or not getting enough fertilizer. So if you can give it really bright light, not full sun, but bright light, if you give it water when it needs, in other words, when it's not raining, and of course fertilize it, I would say probably twice or three times a year, and the plant should grow really well and flower profusely for you.
1: All right. And is it one that you also have to prune as well from time to time?
0: It's generally most of the time very low maintenance in terms of pruning. However, if you want to keep it tight and compact, definitely prune it, because one of the benefits of this particular plant is it always flowers at the end of the branches. So the secret is if you can create more branches, which means pruning, that means you get more flowers. So clipping it once a year will definitely increase the branches, which means you'll get more flowers each year.
1: Fantastic. So the thing is, go into your local nursery and ask for, which we can call it the Flame of the Woods or the Jungle Geranium, or the actual correct name is?
0: Ixora. Now, the thing is that quite often in the local retail nursery, they won't even know those common names.
1: Right.
0: Because we've adopted the word Ixora as the common name and the botanical name. So if you can learn just Ixora,
1: yep,
0: nice. It's only got five letters, I think. Yes. It's a really simple little word to learn. And you can say, hey, I've learned Latin.
1: There you go. Ixora. Those are the five letters you need to remember. And it's pronounced Ixora.
0: Ixora. It's a wonderful little plant to consider growing. And, you know, there are events on, so keep a lookout for any local events that you might be going to. But as you said, the local garden centre will definitely have it there for you.
1: There you go. All right, mate, how do we find out more about you and what you're up to?
0: The best thing, I think, is just follow me on YouTube. So Paul Plant Horticulture. I tend to put up videos every single day of wherever I am or what I'm doing in terms of gardening tips and advice. And, of course, I'm also on Instagram and Facebook.
1: Fantastic, mate. We'll look forward to catching up with you again next week.
0: Yes, Damo. Speak to you next week.
1: Thank you so much. There we go. Go out, put a splash of colour in your garden with the Ixora, I-X-O-R-A. Get it in your local nurseries now. We'll take a break. Back in just a moment.
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3: Good morning, I'm Lee Harrison. A new poll shows Pauline Hanson's One Nation now has more female than male supporters. The Resolve Political Monitor also shows that over the last 12 months, there's been a surge in support from young people, the wealthy, and people in inner city areas. The weak economy has prompted calls for a three-day working week. More from Gabrielle Hodson.
4: The ACTU has rallied behind the idea of a three-day working week, or at least shorter working hours, with no loss of pay. Secretary Sally McManus has told News Corp unions fear AI could lead to high unemployment, while big tech gets bigger and working Aussies see none of the benefits. It comes as the Australian Bureau of Statistics says the economy grew by a weaker than expected 0.3% in the last quarter. Productivity was also worse than expected. Gabriel Hodson reporting.
3: Australian researchers are backing calls for a ban on AI chatbots for people under 16. Toby Walsh from the University of New South Wales says it comes as a lawsuit is launched against OpenAI over a Florida school shooting.
5: The chatbot provided advice about what time of day, how to get the most publicity, how to get the most casualties to this unfortunate person. You do wonder if they should put stronger safeguards in place, and if they're not going to have stronger safeguards, whether we should really be allowing young people especially to access such tools.
3: Tensions have flared in the Middle East, with the United States saying Iranian missile attacks on Bahrain and Kuwait were unsuccessful or thwarted. Iranian state media claims the US 5th Fleet headquarters in Bahrain was attacked, but US Central Command says all of the attacks failed. As talks to more permanently end the fighting stall, US Secretary of State Marco Rubio has been questioned about claims the war has been won.
6: We defined victory as destroying their defense industrial base, significantly reducing the number of missile launchers that they possess, significantly reducing their stockpile of drones. And we achieved all of those in addition to destroying what they had left of an Air Force and wiping out their entire conventional Navy. Those are all gone.
3: Researchers have confirmed craving salty processed foods when drinking alcohol is a biological response. A University of Sydney team found alcohol consumption increases levels of a hormone driving desires for protein. Dr. Amanda Gresh recommends seeking out lean, whole foods so those desires aren't hijacked by processed snacks.
7: Lean chicken or fish or some chickpeas is going to be a much better source of protein to help you regulate your body weight in the long term than grabbing a bag of chips or salami pizza.
3: And Harrison Ford is reportedly the top candidate to get an honorary Oscar this year. Variety says the 83-year-old has huge support to get a governor's gong. Ford was nominated for the 1985 Peter Weir film Witness, but has never actually won an Oscar. This is Air News. Day 11 of the French Open and the women's world number one has been knocked out at the quarter-final stage. Arina Sabalenka has lost to Russian Diana Schneider 3-6, 7-5, 6-love, making the 28-year-old feel numb.
8: By the way, you know, I just figured how I can overcome it. You know those rooms where you just go in and you smash everything? Probably I'll spend a whole day tomorrow over there destroying stuff. Maybe it will help, maybe not.
3: To rugby league, and Reece Walsh admits his below-average club form for the Broncos has cost him a place in the Queensland State of Origin team. The star fullback also backing teammate Payne Haas, who slammed the NRL Premier's form after a shock loss to the Dragons.
9: Those are the conversations you want to be having. Obviously, it's not ideal to be having them and having the losses, but I feel like if we weren't having them, we'd sort of be taking the piss. So we've got to respect it. We've got to honour it.
3: After a dismal run of just one win from their last 25 games, Essendon has opened talks with the AFL regarding list assistance. A formal submission is expected later this week. And the Perth Lynx have reappointed head coach Ryan Petrick on a multi-year contract. Petrick has led the Lynx to 3 WNBL Grand Final appearances in the past 5 years. Australian Independent Radio News.
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12: Tonight in Ipswich, we've got a cool 5 degrees. Tomorrow will bring mostly sunny skies with a top of 20. Saturday stays cool too, with highs around 21 degrees. Enjoy the beautiful weather.
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more to bring you, including local news with Damian Lee. More of that, yeah. And also Money Matters with John Hall as well. So we'll get that into your ears, along with Taylor Swift with Ice Spice and also Bryan Adams, and also get some Ella Langley into your ears in the next half hour. But first, let's get some Cheat Codes and Demi Lovato kicking off the 7 o'clock hour with No Promises right here on Westboro Radio.

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0: Adams, full of dough, then gone to heaven, waking you up on a Thursday morning. It is DJ Sparky right here on the Brekkie Club online and also on the free West Bremer radio app. It is great to have you all along. It's time now for another hit of local news, and we'll do it with Damien Lee.
1: Ipswich City Council has unveiled plans for a major $60 million upgrade of School Road at Redbank Plains, aimed at easing congestion and improving safety on one of the city's busiest transport corridors. The three-stage project will widen a 1.5-kilometre stretch of School Road from two lanes to four between Alawuna Street and Redbank Plains Road, with construction expected to begin in 2029. Mayor Theresa Harding said the upgrade was needed as Redbank Plains continues to experience rapid population growth, with traffic volumes forecast to exceed 21,000 vehicles a day by 2031. The project will include major intersection upgrades, dedicated cycle lanes, new footpaths, and improved access for motorists, pedestrians, and cyclists. Council has begun consulting with 39 affected property owners, with two properties potentially requiring full resumption. The upgrade is expected to be completed in stages between 2029 and 2032.
0: All right, thank you very much for that, Damo. Continuing the Brekkie Club right here on your Thursday morning, your Queensland local news headlines not too far away. Whitney Houston, Clean Bandit, How Well I Know is on very, very shortly in the next 5 minutes or so. Rob Thomas also in the mix there, and then we'll get Money Matters into your ears as well. It is the Brekkie Club right here on westbremerradio.com.au and also on the free West Bremer Radio app. Langley now, Choosing Texas.

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2: This is ANU's Queensland. I'm Lee Harrison. Child safety experts hope the findings of an inquiry into Queensland's child protection system leads to real change. A 1,300-page report tabled in Parliament yesterday has revealed major flaws in the sector. Queensland has almost as many children in residential care as every other state and territory combined, and young girls are being subject to sexual abuse. Australian Catholic University Professor Daryl Higgins says more collaboration between agencies is needed for a wide range of issues.
3: The problems that parents experience, such as problems with drug and alcohol issues, gambling, mental health. However, I think it's concerning that the government doesn't specifically call out particular agencies that might have to take responsibility there. And is it just going to be seen as being the responsibility of the Child Protection Department to address what are much wider structural community-wide problems?
2: A man in his 20s has been treated for minor injuries to his arm after being stabbed in a busy shopping centre in regional Queensland. Peter Jones reports.
4: Emergency services were called to the incident just outside Big W in Grand Central Shopping Centre in Toowoomba yesterday afternoon. Big W and other surrounding shops were placed under lockdown. Police took one person into custody. Paramedics treated a man at the scene for minor injuries to his arm. The ABC says he was taken to Toowoomba Base Hospital in a stable condition. The incident comes a month after another minor stabbing in the same shopping centre. On May 8, an 18-year-old man was charged over an alleged stabbing near the Woolworths supermarket in Grand Central. Peter Jones, AIR News.
2: Two men will face court today following a dramatic police takedown in Ipswich. An allegedly stolen car was spotted driving dangerously in the region, with the police bringing the vehicle to a halt by boxing it in. The pair attempted to flee, but were arrested and charged with multiple offences. There are calls to introduce a Dawn Economy Commissioner in Brisbane to make the most of the River City's booming early morning culture. Data from Ingenium Research has found the city has the most active morning trading culture in the country, with almost one in three food and drink venues opening at 6 a.m. To sport now, Rhys Walsh has opened up on his disappointment at being snubbed from Queensland's squad for State of Origin 1. The Broncos superstar was overlooked by Billy Slater, despite being the incumbent test fullback. Walsh admits his form hasn't been good enough at NRL level.
5: To not be named and get that call is, disappointed, but I know the standards it takes to play for Queensland, and I'm a realist and I'm honest with myself, and I probably haven't been living up to those standards that it takes to wear that Queensland jersey.
2: And Socceroos veteran Matt Leckie is determined to defy the odds again when their FIFA World Cup campaign kicks off next weekend. Australia's been described as a layup game by pundits of host nation US, who expect an easy victory. This is AIR News Queensland.
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0: It is time for the money that matters, and it's certainly been a topic on everybody's mind since the Federal Treasurer, Jim Chalmers, handed down the budget. And then, of course, out of the blue, we get that surprise minimum wage increase as well. The man who's had his finger on the pulse of it all is, of course, our financial guru, John Hall. Good morning, mate.
1: Good morning, Damien. Another beautiful Thursday in paradise, eh?

0: change on that as well now.
1: Oh, very much so. And there's a lot of the Business Council of Australia is saying that it will result in an increase in unemployment. So it might be counterintuitive. What's good for the goose isn't good for the gander, you know?
0: And that's been the same with the Treasurer Jim Chalmers' budget. There's been, hits and misses in that where people have condemned it and other people have praised it.
1: Oh, very much so, yeah. It's a bit of a mixed bag, and it's not really being openly debated anywhere near enough, in my view. They're trying to rush the legislation through because they want to get it through. The longer they let people talk about it, the more disillusioned I think the general populace will become, because the budget is quite misleading. Some of the statements they've made about what the effects of it are going to be in a beneficial sense don't seem to stack up at all on more detailed analysis. I don't analyse it, but I read a lot of that. And the economists are saying that it's bad news for small business owners as well, Damien, you know?
0: Exactly. And then, of course, you know, with the thought of helping younger people get their first, foot in the property door, there's lots of people saying that that probably won't happen either.
1: Oh, the market generally is saying exactly that, Damien, and that's part of the problem, because it was touted as a budget that was going to deal with some of the intergenerational wealth inequalities, but it doesn't seem under detailed scrutiny that it's actually going to make any difference at all to speak of.
0: So, mate, what's your take on all of that that's happened with the budget?
1: Well, it's funny you should say that. I actually did a grocery shop last night, and as I was wandering around the Coles in the shopping centre where I do most of my shopping, I noticed a few people looking at their phones as they were going through their shopping list to make sure they hadn't missed anything. And it struck me as a reminder that if we talk about how to make your money go further, one thing is to actually have a shopping list. Now, that sounds incredibly corny, but the truth is that if you have a shopping list and you restrict yourself to what you actually need, then you don't get caught up in the advertising as you walk around the aisles and say, oh, I'll try a bit of that, or I'll try a bit of that.
0: Yeah.
1: And I was just thinking how to make your dollar go a little bit further, and I thought, there's a simple tip. Have a shopping list, you know, either on your phone or even a handwritten one. I see some oldies like myself wandering around with their handwritten list, but I have a list, but I always throw a few extra things in that attract my attention while I'm wandering around. And if you want to make your money go further, that's a really good, handy little thing to do. Have a shopping list.
0: Yeah, and many people, obviously, now too, are missing the option of paying with cash, because that was one way you could keep track of what you were spending.
1: Very much so, yeah. It's very easy if you put it all on your card, if you have a credit card. I don't have a credit card, haven't had for years, but if you put it on your credit card, by jingoes, you get it at the end of the month, and it would shock the heck out of you because you don't realise how much you spend on coffees and a bit of this and a bit of that. So you're absolutely right. There was some merit in walking around with a wad of cash and knowing that when that ran out, that was the end of it till next week.
0: That's right, yeah. Well, at least you knew where you stand.
1: Exactly. So, a combination of high cost of living increases, wages not going up as fast as inflation, interest rate going up on home loans. Now, there's a lot of people don't have a home loan, of course, but 60% of the population do, so they're affected. When interest rates go up on home loans, investors put up rents. So every which way you look, the need to spend a little bit of time and effort getting your head around living more frugally, just give up a couple of things, not everything, but trying to make your money last is very important. This won't last forever. It'll come back and things will improve. But for the next wee little while, year or two, we all could probably do to pull our heads in, Damien.
0: That is certainly the case, mate. And obviously get sound financial advice because, I mean, we don't know all of the tricks of the trade. And therefore, you know, we need to go to someone like yourself and your team who will be able to give us the drum on where we can save some money and hopefully, set ourselves up financially for the future.
1: Very much so, yes. And that's an important part of what we do, Damien.
0: Yep. Now, of course, the first meeting is complimentary, so no skin off your nose if you go along and hear what John and the team have to say, but it's certainly a good step in the right direction to making sure you can get sound financial advice. And, of course, the best way to set up that meeting is to give the team a call, and it's very simple to do that. Pick up the phone and give them a call on 3202-3985. That's 3202-3985. Mate, always good to

0: catch up. Look forward to doing it again next week.
1: Thanks, Damo. Have a fabulous Thursday. We'll see you in a week.
0: Look forward to it, mate. That is our Money Matters. We're going to take a break and be back with more in just a moment.
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2: Good morning, I'm Lee Harrison. Labor's plans to push its budget legislation through Parliament by the 2nd of July could be thwarted. The Financial Review reports the Greens and Coalition have resumed talks about forcing a longer inquiry into the proposed tax changes. It's understood key crossbenchers are also demanding changes to the ministerial powers given to the Treasurer as part of the new laws. Meanwhile, the construction industry claims Australia's slowing economic growth could be a taste of what's to come if housing policy is neglected. Latest data shows Australia's GDP grew just 1.3% in the first quarter. The construction sector contributes to approximately 11% of the country's GDP. Master Builders Australia Director Darren Disney says the figures are worrying as the government looks to implement new tax policies.
3: And we're concerned that those tax hikes are coming at the wrong time. What we're calling for is, with Parliament considering that budget legislation at the moment, that they really reject these tax hikes on the housing and construction sector.
2: The US president says he's hopeful a deal can be reached to end the conflict with Iran without, as he put it, having to wipe everybody out. Iranian state media claims the US Fifth Fleet headquarters in Bahrain were attacked, but US Central Command says all of the attacks were unsuccessful. At least one person's been killed in a strike at the international airport at Kuwait. Donald Trump says anything can happen when dealing with Iran.
4: It's a very volatile part of the world, probably the most volatile part of the world. The people are volatile, the leadership, you see what's going on. We've gone through three teams of leadership.
2: The US has proposed a new 12.5% tariff on Australia and other countries. The levy's been put forward following an investigation into forced labour by the US trade representative. Jamison Greer claims Australia's failed to stop imports linked to slavery. An overnight hostage situation at a California bank has ended after FBI agents shot and killed an armed suspect. The standoff began on Tuesday afternoon in the city of Bakersfield, with police initially responding to reports of a bomb threat. Authorities have confirmed that the remaining hostages were rescued safely and uninjured. And an estimated 80% of the cigarettes and vapes consumed by Australians last year were illegal. The Bureau of Statistics says nicotine consumption in the country has jumped by 40% between 2017 and 2025. This is Air News. Tennis and the quarterfinals upsets continue at Roland Garros. Paul Walsh reports.
5: Women's world number one Aryna Sabalenka has been defeated in her quarterfinals match against the 25th seed Deanna Schneider after taking the first set and leading 4-1 in the second. The four times Grand Slam champion lost the last 10 games in a row to go down 3-6, 7-5, 6-love.
6: I don't know when was the last time that happened. I lost 10 games in a row. Mentally, I got into a very deep, deep, dark hole over there and I just couldn't get back mentally on track.
5: Schneider now moves into her first Grand Slam semi-final and will take on the qualifier and world number 114 Maja Walinska from Poland after she defeated Anna Kalinskaya in straight sets 7-6, 6-3. For the men, it was the Italian Flavio Cavoli who was too good for the fourth seed Felix Auger Aliassime 4-6, 6-4, 6-4, 6-4 to also reach his first Grand Slam semi-final.
2: Big inclusions for the Western Bulldogs ahead of tomorrow night's blockbuster with Hawthorn at the MCG. Tim English is back in the ruck and Cody Waitman will play his first game in almost 2 years. And the Socceroos are determined to defy the odds again when their FIFA World Cup campaign kicks off next weekend. Australia's been described as a layup game by pundits of host nation US who expect an easy victory. Australian Independent Radio News.
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9: Taking a look at your local weather for Thursday, expect mostly sunny skies with cool temperatures around 10 to 22 degrees. Tomorrow, Friday, will also be mostly sunny and a bit cooler, hitting 10 to 20 degrees. And on Saturday, it's another mostly sunny day with a high of 21 degrees. That's your local weather up to date on West Burma Radio.
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0: It is time for our State of Play here on West Bremer Radio. And, of course, we are going to join up with the member for Jordan, and that is Charisse Mullen. Good morning.
1: Good morning, Damien. Good to be with you.
0: It is good to talk to you. Now, I know you had a hugely successful Bark in the Park. We'll get to that very shortly. But first up, I know that you and the other Ipswich MPs are banding together to get some sort of action on the Centenary Highway.
1: Yes, we are. And I know that you've had a number of MPs talking to you about this, but it is probably one of the biggest issues for all of us in our community. Traffic congestion is one of the biggest frustrations that's certainly been raised with people in my community. And the truth is that, especially for Greater Springfield, the biggest concern is that section between exit 31 and 33. Mm. And anyone who drives it regularly knows exactly what I'm talking about.
0: Yeah, exactly. And of course, thousands of local residents get stuck in traffic just trying to get to and from work, school and other commitments.
1: Yeah, and what I'm seeing certainly is that traffic and that congestion is starting earlier. Earlier. And if we just get to that section between exit 31 and 33, it goes sort of from two lanes back into one. And so what we really need is to see that section duplicated and to do a proper review of obviously all those on and off ramps, because that would go a long way towards relieving that daily frustration that we're seeing in our community.
0: And what are you hoping to ask the government to undertake?
1: Yeah, so one of the things is that when we were in government, we actually funded some planning, some really significant planning from Darra to Yamanto, and you know that is the biggest growth area in the Ipswich area. So that involves, you know, not only Greater Springfield in my patch, but we've got White Rock, Redbank Plains, we've got Ripley, we've got Deebing Heights and Yamanto, huge growth areas. So what we're saying is we want to keep that planning and that work going, and we want to see a master plan with some priority projects and some funding so that we can actually start upgrading and improving the sections of the Centenary that need it the most. It's a really big issue, but we are experienced such growth in our patch, and we really need the government to put some funding, particularly in this budget, upcoming budget, towards the Centenary Highway, because we are going to literally be left behind if we don't keep moving and progressing those next stages of planning and upgrades.
0: Now, of course, the Ipswich MPs have put together a petition, and you're encouraging people to sign that petition.
1: Absolutely. I think at the moment it's been open for just over a week and a bit, and we've got over 1,500 signatures already. So we really need everyone to get on board this petition, help us keep moving the Centenary Highway forward. But it's a really great campaign, and there are six MPs that are involved in this. So not only our four Ipswich MPs, but we've also got the member for Mount Ommaney and the member for Inala, because as you know, the Centenary extends all the way through to the city.
0: Exactly. Certainly does. And a major infrastructure, and as our population keeps growing, more and more of this road infrastructure is going to be needed, isn't it?
1: Absolutely. Along with rail, which is probably the other one, but we can talk about that one next time.
0: That's another big topic as well, yes. Now, I did notice, and we carried it in our news service as well, that we've got a fire station in Greater Springfield sitting there, totally vacant, no fireys, no fire trucks, nothing.
1: Yeah, so this is really interesting. So this is an election commitment that I actually made to get a new fire and rescue station for Greater Springfield. Right now, the whole Greater Springfield area is being serviced by Kamira Station and Ripley Station. And so it was really important that we get a station right in the middle of Greater Springfield. And so this is something that everyone's been anticipating for some time. I popped out there around April. They were doing some last minute construction, but they basically said it would be kind of operational by the end of April. And we are now in June, and it is still sitting there, non-operational and empty. And so I've got some real concerns, and I'm trying to get some answers on why we are still waiting for our fire station.
0: And I mean, especially once again, you know, a major infrastructure piece for the community, and we need that operational as soon as possible.
1: That's right. And like it's budgeted for, there are 18 allocated firefighters, 5 station officers. There's meant to be some fire trucks with that as well, obviously. And look, we understand projects experience delays, but it would be really good if the government could provide some clear communication and an updated timeline on when the station will open.
0: Yeah, and that's a good question to ask, that's for sure. Now, Bark in the Park, you must have had an enormously fun day.
1: oh my goodness, the dogs just kept coming. Like, it was so amazing. And the weather was perfect. We were very grateful for that, because earlier in that week there'd been a fair bit of rain, but it was our biggest park in the park ever. And we were down at Rebel Domain Parklands in Springfield, and it was packed with people and plenty of very happy dogs, including my beautiful dog Charlie, who came along for the day as well.
0: Fantastic. Did Charlie get up to any mischief?
1: Well, he walked the red carpet, which was part of our paparazzi competition, and that was really great fun. But the best part about the day for me, of course, is that it was a free event for our community, and I think it's really important that we do have some really great low-cost or free events for our community at this time, given how cost of living is impacting so many people. But I couldn't have done it without the support of so many local businesses, community organisations. We had rescue groups, we had volunteers, and we had terrific sponsors as well.
0: Wonderful. Very busy time, that is for sure. Look forward to next one, which I'm sure lots of people will bring their puppies along to. And it's always good to catch up. We look forward to doing it again real soon.
1: Thank you, Damien.
0: There we go. Cherise Mullen joining us for our Stay Told Play. We will take a break and back with more in a moment.

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2: In News Headlines, I'm Lee Harrison. Making news today, tensions have flared in the Middle East, with the United States saying Iranian missile attacks on Bahrain and Kuwait were unsuccessful or thwarted. Iranian state media claims the US Fifth Fleet headquarters in Bahrain was attacked, but US Central Command says all of the attacks failed. A new poll shows Pauline Hanson's One Nation now has more female than male supporters. The Resolve Political Monitor also shows that over the last 12 months, there's been a surge in support from young people, the wealthy, and people in inner city areas. Key crossbenchers, including the Greens, are believed to be demanding changes to the Treasurer's ministerial powers and the government's new tax laws. And the ACTU argues artificial intelligence could lead to a three-day working week if companies share the productivity benefits of the technology. In air sport, after a dismal run of just one win from their last 25 games, Essendon's opened talks with the AFL regarding list assistance. Brookvale Oval will be renamed Foz Pines Park tonight to celebrate the permanent appointment of Kieran Foran as Manly coach. And at the French Open, the women's world number one has been knocked out in the quarterfinals. Arina Sabalenka has lost to Russian Diana Schneider. These stories and more today. This is Air News.
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6: 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The Brekkie Club.

0: Tuesday morning, almost wrapping up the Brekkie Club right here on West Bremer Radio. But first, let's head in with our final hit of local news, and we'll do it all with Damien Lee.
1: Australians buying or selling property are being warned their next transaction could look very different, with sweeping new financial crime prevention rules coming into effect from July 1. For the first time, consumers will be required to provide more detailed identification and financial information as part of the buying and selling process, including evidence of where their money comes from. The reforms will require an estimated 80,000 legal, financial and real estate firms nationwide to verify client identities, assess the source of funds and flag suspicious activity in property transactions. Chief Operating Officer at InfoTrack, Lee Bale, said the changes represent a generational shift in how property transactions are conducted.
2: From the 1st of July this year, every Australian buying or selling property will face stricter checks, including proving where their money has come from. This is the biggest shakeup in property transactions in a generation, and it will change how every deal gets done.
0: Yep, absolutely. All right, thank you very much for that, Damo. And that is the Brekkie Club, done and dusted for another Thursday morning. Thank you so much for your company. We are back in your ears from 6 a.m. tomorrow morning to wrap up another big working week as we take you through a whole stack of what's on coming up this weekend. Also, local news with Damien Lee. And we'll also get an ICC divisional update as well. Should be going to Division 3 this week, so we'll find out who we'll be talking to. That and a whole lot more right here on the Brekkie Club from 6 a.m. tomorrow morning. Do not stop being awesome, Ipswich. More Music Mornings is next. See ya!
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9: Ipswich has finalised the contractor for the North Ipswich Reserve Western Grandstand.
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3: Good morning, I'm Lee Harrison. Key crossbenchers are understood to be demanding changes to the ministerial powers granted to the Treasurer in the government's new tax laws. Jim Chalmers maintains the powers are not unusual and his decision can be overturned by the Parliament. The Greens and Coalition have also reportedly resumed talks about forcing a longer inquiry into Labor's tax reforms. Meanwhile, the federal government says it will fight a potential new tariff being floated by the United States. Washington is considering imposing a 12.5% levy on Australia and several other countries over allegations they failed to crack down on goods made with forced labour. Medicinal cannabis users in New South Wales could soon be able to drive with trace amounts of the drug in their system. With more on that story, Chris McCarthy.
4: The new scheme would mean the state's estimated 300,000 medicinal cannabis users would avoid an immediate licence suspension if they fail a roadside drug test. Instead, they'll be banned for 24 hours while a lab test determines their level of impairment. To be eligible, drivers will need to register with Transport New South Wales with evidence of their prescription and complete an online safety course. Roads Minister Jenny Aitchison says it'll prevent many drivers from needlessly going to court.
5: When it is just being detected as use, not impairing their performance on the road.
4: The program will be reviewed after 12 months. Chris McCarthy, Sydney.
3: Child safety experts hope the findings of an inquiry into Queensland's child protection system leads to real change. A 1,300-page report tabled in Parliament yesterday has revealed major flaws in the sector. Queensland has almost as many children in residential care as every other state and territory combined, and young girls are being subjected to sexual abuse. Australian Catholic University Professor Daryl Higgins says more collaboration between agencies is needed for a wide range of issues.
6: The problems that parents experience, such as problems with drug and alcohol issues, gambling, mental health. However, I think it's concerning that the government doesn't specifically call out the particular agencies that might have to take responsibility there. And is it just going to be seen as being the responsibility of the Child Protection Department to address what are much wider structural community-wide problems?
3: A new game's been developed to help teach Australian school children about severe allergies. National Allergy Council's Maria Said says it'll assist children to identify allergens and what an anaphylactic reaction can look like.
7: To help people without food allergy help their friends with food allergy, you know, to help them interact with them in a safer way.
3: In other news, tensions have flared in the Middle East with both the US and Iran carrying out strikes. Tehran claims it struck the US 5th Fleet headquarters in Bahrain. Washington says it's responded to the attack with self-defense strikes on an island in the Strait of Hormuz. And new figures show 80% of all cigarettes, vapes and nicotine products consumed by Australians are illegal. Bureau of Statistics data details a 40% surge in nicotine use since 2017. This is Air News. In a touching tribute to Neil Danaher, the Pies will have a special guest for the Big Freeze on Monday at the MCG. They're inviting former NRL player Jai Arrow, who was recently diagnosed with MND, to toss the coin. Magpie Isaac Quainer spoke of Neil's pre-game address.
8: It's something really special. Definitely a claim where we get to play in a lot of big games, but this is probably right at the top of the cake.
3: To rugby league now, and Brookvale Oval will be renamed Foz Pines Park tonight to celebrate the permanent appointment of Kieran Foran as Manly coach. Local brewery and regular ground sponsor Four Pines has agreed to give up its naming rights for the clash against South Sydney. Foran admits he never thought in his wildest dreams he'd become a head coach just 8 months after retiring.
9: I wanted to be the very best player I could possibly
0: BB when I played, and it'll be no different now that I'm a coach. I want to be the best coach I can possibly be.
3: And the Queensland Reds have jetted off to New Zealand ahead of Saturday's Super Rugby qualifying final. After going down to the Chiefs 31-21 last month, skipper Fraser McRae tips an even tougher battle for his team this weekend. Australian Independent Radio News.
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16: Taking a look at your local weather for Thursday, expect mostly sunny skies with cool temperatures around 10 to 22 degrees. Tomorrow, Friday, will also be mostly sunny and a bit cooler, hitting 10 to 20 degrees. And on Saturday, it's another mostly sunny day with a high of 21 degrees. That's your local weather up to date on West Bremer Radio.
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3: West Bremer Radio's Local News, I'm Damien Lee. A worker has been hospitalised after suffering an electric shock at an industrial workplace in Ipswich. Emergency services were called to Dixon Ag at Carroll Park just before 1:30pm on Tuesday. Following reports, a 40-year-old man had been electrocuted while working on site. Paramedics treated the man at the scene before he was transported to Princess Alexandra Hospital in a serious but stable condition. Queensland Police confirmed the worker remains in hospital receiving treatment. Workplace Health and Safety Queensland and police are now investigating the circumstances surrounding the incident. Australians buying or selling property are being warned their next transaction could look very different, with sweeping new financial crime prevention rules coming into effect from July 1. For the first time, consumers will be required to provide more detailed identification and financial information as part of the buying and selling process, including evidence of where their money comes from. The reforms will require an estimated 80,000 legal, financial and real estate firms nationwide to verify client identities, assess the source of funds and flag suspicious activity in property transactions. Chief Operating Officer at InfoTrack, Lee Bale, said the changes represent a generational shift in how property transactions are conducted.
4: From the 1st of July this year, every Australian buying or selling property will face stricter checks, including proving where their money has come from. This is the biggest shake-up in property transactions in a generation, and it will change how every deal gets done.
3: Ipswich City Council has unveiled plans for a major $60 million upgrade of School Road at Redbank Plains, aimed at easing congestion and improving safety on one of the city's busiest transport corridors. The three-stage project will widen a 1.5-kilometre stretch of School Road from two lanes to four between Alawuna Street and Redbank Plains Road, with construction expected to begin in 2029. Mayor Theresa Harding said the upgrade was needed as Redbank Plains continues to experience rapid population growth, with traffic volumes forecast to exceed 21,000 vehicles a day by 2031. The project will include major intersection upgrades, dedicated cycle lanes, new footpaths and improved access for motorists, pedestrians and cyclists. Council has begun consulting with 39 affected property owners, with two properties potentially requiring full resumption. The upgrade is expected to be completed in stages between 2029 and 2032. And that's your local news up to date on West Bremer Radio.
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7: Taking a look at your local weather for Thursday, expect mostly sunny skies with cool temperatures around 10 to 22 degrees. Tomorrow, Friday, will also be mostly sunny and a bit cooler, hitting 10 to 20 degrees. And on Saturday, it's another mostly sunny day with a high of 21 degrees. That's your local weather up to date on West Bremer Radio.
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